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James said, I'm going to win it, Coyote. I'm going to win it. The resorts and spas, the dreams resorts and spas in Mexico. Okay, so here's how it's going to work. 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And again, we'll do it throughout the afternoon into 10 a.m., noon as well with Woody Powers, and 4 o'clock tomorrow afternoon with myself. 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

0: 92.9 Peak FM. Okay, thank you so much for having us on today. We certainly appreciate it. I'm not going to let you down with tons of great music. That one from The Breakfast Club is on the way. Beautiful Things. Benson Boone is coming up. And it looks like that, I think Karen wanted to hear that Beautiful Things. Yeah, Karen, I got that text just about 3 o'clock this afternoon. Karen, I'm running a little bit late, but she sent me another one, says, I'm still listening. Beautiful Things is in your future. Thanks for having us on in Canyon City with 92.9 Peak FM. Got it for you next.
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1: 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I'm Coyote. 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And this may sound corny, but it's true. Happy thoughts could be your brain's secret memory booster. 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Who would have thought? John's got the details. 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We already know that. John will tell you all the details on that. 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
2: Are we getting enough sleep? It's time for us to answer a few questions. Number one, do you need an alarm to wake up every morning? On your days off, do you sleep an hour or more longer than you do on a normal work day? Do you ever nod off or feel like your eyes are heavy at inappropriate times, like at the movies, the bus or train, at church? Do you fall asleep on the couch watching TV at night? If you answered yes to three of those questions, you're not getting enough sleep, according to neurologist Dr. Nancy Collip from the Emory University Sleep Center. Now, she says, if this is you, do this. Head to bed 5 minutes earlier each night than the night before. In a week's time, you'll be getting 30 minutes more sleep at night, and that should do the trick. If not, you may need to see a sleep specialist to rule out things like sleep apnea or talk to a psychologist about anxiety issues that may be keeping you awake.
3: Intelligence for your life.
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0: and evidence to prove this. A study published in the journal iScience used MRIs to scan the brains of dogs while they were shown images of human faces expressing different emotions: neutral, happy, angry, fearful, and sad. And the results were surprising. When dogs saw happy faces, two specific brain regions activated. One's involved in processing emotions and rewards and memory. The researchers say the ability to read human emotion has been honed over thousands of years that dogs have been living alongside man. So they've gotten really good at it. And their ability is unusual in the animal world. Even chimpanzees don't read human emotions as well as dogs do. But the researchers say we're not always as good at reading how our dogs are feeling. We have the same capacity to understand them. We just need to pay closer attention.
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0: 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I got to be careful because he's listening. And if you've ever felt like your dog knows when you're happy or sad, experts say you're right. 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
2: Can we once and for all get the latest science on the best sleep position? Well, it turns out there is no one-size-fits-all answer. However, most experts recommend if you can do it, sleep on your back. That's because that keeps your spine aligned, so you're less likely to wake up with back or neck pain. It also limits your risk for having stomach acid flow up into the esophagus. Back sleeping is also the best for beauty sleep because it allows fluid to drain from your face so you won't wake up all puffy. The problem is that if you are prone to snoring, back sleeping will likely make it much worse, so then try sleeping on your side. According to the National Sleep Foundation, side sleeping is similar to how we all developed in the womb, and it's ideal for snorers. Studies show the fetal position improves breathing and offers blood flow benefits that help protect our brain. So what about stomach sleeping? Well, generally speaking, the experts say it's the worst sleep position because it forces you to twist your head to one side, which compromises your spine. You also wake up with the pillow wrinkles on your forehead.
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1: Well, we haven't had a sleep piece in a while, so this is really important, and it's good. 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
5: A better life with Dr. Sanjay Gupta.
6: Do you do a lot of your eating late at night? Well, it might be worth paying extra attention to how your gut feels. Early research presented at this big gastroenterology meeting looked at more than 11,000 people and found that those who ate a quarter of their daily calories after 9 p.m. while under stress were up to 2.5 times more likely to have problems such as constipation or diarrhea. Late eating alone didn't do it. It was that combination of late night eating and stress that seemed to cause the problem. Now, this research is early, doesn't prove causation, but the advice that follows, I think, is good either way. Stop eating 3 to 4 hours before bed so that your body can rest instead of digest. If you do need a bite, keep it small and light, and do your best to unwind before you hit the sack. I'm Dr. Sanjay Gupta, helping you live a better life.
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3: This is the TJ Show, and look at that. It is Tuesday, October 6, 2026. Hello, J-Bo.
5: Good day, sir.
3: Hello, Kenny.
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3: Hi, Heather.
7: Hey.
3: Something very unexpected happened to me yesterday. I was blindsided in my own car. All of a sudden, from the back seat, my six-year-old, Noah, slings a few words at me. She's been holding on to this for quite some time. I think it was almost a year ago that this happened. Let me just play the audio. I did an interview right after.
8: No, what did you just ask me randomly?
9: Why did you run over a deer? It had a wife and three beautiful children.
3: Why did I run over a deer is what she's asking me. And she's now realizing that that deer probably had a family.
8: Do you know that it's been months since I ran over the deer?
9: Yes, but you still ran over it.
8: Hey, Noah, why are you so sassy all of a sudden?
9: Because I've been born sassy.
3: Now, this is not true, because there was an era of time, actually her entire life, where she was not sassy. And now all of a sudden, I don't know if she learned to be sassy or if this is something she caught.
5: Well, she has two older sisters that are pretty sassy.
3: So you think she's caught it from
5: them?
3: Yeah,
5: and there's some ingredients in there from you and your wife, Jess. So, yeah, I think it just trickled down.
3: What do I do about it?
5: You let her be, I guess. I don't know.
10: Take it.
5: I want to tell you.
3: I don't like where this is going.
8: How did you get progressively this sassy?
9: Because I was born with it.
3: She needs a new comeback.
9: Now is the time.
3: I don't even know what that means.
5: Now is the time.
3: But apparently now is the time to be sassy.
8: Okay, well, thank you for your contribution.
9: You're welcome.
3: Now, she whispered something there. Did you hear what she said?
5: No.
8: What?
9: Nothing.
5: Did she say be scared?
9: I was saying, Sakta!
5: What?
3: Yes, can you imagine this?
5: I can't believe that.
3: This is my innocent daughter.
5: Noah used to be the sweetest little sweet.
3: Right, I don't understand.
8: Did you just say sucka?
9: No, it's pronounced sucka.
5: Sucka!
8: I hit a deer. How am I? All right, I gotta go.
3: So I'm discouraged.
5: You sound annoyed.
3: I am discouraged. I am annoyed. And everyone's having a great time. I'm glad to hear it. When did you guys develop sassiness at a certain age? Do you remember when that happened?
5: No, my mother told me if I talk back, she would make me swallow my teeth. So yeah. There was no sassiness. It wasn't until after I left the house.
3: Okay, got you. And then what about you, Heather? You're very sassy now.
7: Now, not as a child. I was actually really shy as a child. I think I became sassy until I wanted to be funny. So probably around 8 or 9,
3: okay.
7: maybe 10. Yeah.
3: Got it. So maybe she wants to be a comedian.
7: Maybe.
3: Comedian, yeah.
7: Yeah.
3: All right, well, I'm glad to be here with you guys. There's no sassiness here ever.
5: Oh, it's no, just... there's plenty of sass. I told you, I became sassy.

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0: 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This is the TJ Show. Saw an interesting article. It caught my attention. It made me think of last summer. I think I shared this on the radio. Do you guys remember? I was visiting a friend. She had a little beach house. And as we were there and we were hanging out with her, she was like, oh, my cousin's in town. She's about to come over. And so her cousin comes over. And we start chatting. And next thing you know, I find out she's been a hospice worker for like 40-something years.
1: Yes, I remember that.
0: And that quick swinging by wound up being like over an hour of me just hammering her with questions about what her experience is in that setting. And she was thrilled to talk about it because I guess she's noticed that a lot of people don't like talking about the subject of dying. It's not like it's the most uplifting subject, but I guess it depends where you take it.
1: Yeah, that's the one thing we all have to do.
0: Well, we've got it in common.
1: We got that in common.
0: You don't have something in common? Yeah, with someone you go, one day. We're going to have to.
1: Whether you're rich or poor.
0: Yep, exactly. All in the same boat. So we had an amazing conversation. The stuff that she shared blew my mind because I was asking her, I was like, is there like a thread through what you've seen? And there are. And actually, one of the things she pointed out was there was a thread between people who had faith and who didn't. Those who didn't were terrified. But anyway, I'm bringing this up because there's a headline, "The Strange Visions People Experience Before They Die, According to Hospice Physicians." Hospice patients often report vivid, comforting visions of deceased loved ones, sometimes beginning several weeks before death. Yes, one of the things, and I wish I remember her name, but the woman who I was at that breakfast with, she was sharing that there were people who were bedridden, right? They couldn't even get up. She'd walk in and they'd be up and totally fine and energetic. And she was like, what are you doing? Oh, I'm just looking for my shoes. I'm going home to see so-and-so. Yeah. And it was like this was their reality. And all of a sudden, they had this burst of energy, which is really interesting. They did interviews with about 1,500 dying patients. In an earlier study of 59 hospice patients, 88% reported at least one dream or vision, and almost all of them said it felt real. The nurse that was being interviewed here says, she's talked publicly for years about what dying actually looks like, and she separates these experiences from delirium or hallucinations. She says it's called visioning. Visioning is wild. And she sees there's a clear difference between delirium, hallucinations, ICU, psychosis. This is something different, where the person's usually alert and calm, and they're fully aware of where they are. So it's a very mysterious thing. But she's getting a lot of headlines because people are curious. They want to know, what do people go through when they get to that state? I know with my grandfather, I wasn't with him when he passed. This was fairly recently. My brother was. And it was interesting. The moment he passed exactly aligned with – I was in my bed 2.5 hours away. I was awakened by this vision of him as a young man with like a bright yellow light around it.
1: Yeah.
0: I wrote down the time and I discovered that it was that moment that – everything went flat. It was like, whoa, that's weird. How is that exact second connected in that way? So a lot of mystery there. This is the TJ Show. 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

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It wasn't for a good reason. We'll get to this in the news a few moments away. It's coming up on the TJ Show.

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1: 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Thank you for being here. This is the TJ Show, our news. It sounds different around here. Kenny reads through every story he can find, and then he brings us the most interesting ones. Kenny, what's happening on the planet today?
2: I'm sure you've seen these types of videos on social media. They drive me nuts, but you have a person, they'll go to, let's say, a drive-thru. They'll order a large soda, they'll get it from the cashier, and then before they drive away, they throw the whole soda back in the cashier's face. You seen these videos?
3: I have not.
1: Isn't that illegal? Like,
2: oh, yeah.
1: Can't you get in a lot of trouble for that?
2: Absolutely. And they're doing it just for social media videos, for clicks. It's absolute rage bait. Well, in Philadelphia, there are two legendary cheesesteak spots. Pat's King of Steaks across the street from Gino's Cheesesteaks. And at Pat's King of Steaks, you had a customer who appeared to be recording the incident, ordered a cheesesteak. The owner was actually working at the cashier spot. He got the cheesesteak, and then he threw the hot cheesesteak right back in the owner's face before running away.
1: Wow.
3: So dumb.
1: So dark.
2: Yeah, it's messed up.
1: I mean, also, in Philly? Like,
3: of all places.
1: You're putting yourself in danger messing with that. Like, you might not walk away, but apparently he ran away.
2: He ran away. The owner of the restaurant offered a $5,000 reward for information leading to an arrest of this culprit. After that offer was made, the culprit turned himself into police, and he has since been charged with harassment. Now, the owner...
3: He used to be charged with assault, too.
1: Yeah. Isn't it? I mean, what if that was a hot thing?
3: It was a hot cheese thing.
1: Yeah, and like that could burn someone, right?
3: Yeah, hot cheese? Oh, boy.
2: Now, the owner of the restaurant did give out that $5,000. Somebody did submit a helpful tip, so somebody did get paid that reward, and now the establishment is considering banning all types of recording.
3: Good.
1: If
3: yeah,
1: you good. Go
3: do it. Yeah, ban it.
1: The stuff that I'm seeing, you know, yesterday, I'm not even looking for this stuff. It finds me, because I don't know where the video's going, and like something about this one video intrigued me. And next thing you know, two people just beating each other in the street, and it deeply disturbed me.
3: Those videos bother me.
1: I never watch them. I'll turn them off. For some reason, this looked like it was going in a different direction. And I'm like, what is going on out there? Like, it's demonic. It's dark.
2: It's messed up.
1: Real evil stuff. Kenny, what else do you have?
2: In the baseball playoffs, the Yankees are on the brink of elimination after losing 5-2 to the Tampa Bay Rays yesterday. There was another instance of the ball hitting the roof.
1: Isn't this like a rare thing? And now
2: it's
1: what?
2: Very rare.
1: 2 days in a row?
2: Pretty much,
1: what
2: yeah.
1: What's going on?
2: It happened this weekend and it happened again last night. But it happens more often at Tropicana Field in Tampa to the point where they have ground rules very clearly established. They have these metal scaffolds up in the ceiling and each are labeled A, B, C, or D. So if it hits A or B in fair territory, the ball is live. If it hits C or D in fair territory, it's a home run. So this one hit trust B. It was caught for an out, and the Rays went on to
3: do algebra to play baseball?
1: Yeah, come on.
3: Yeah, that's ridiculous.
2: It's just labeling.
1: It's ridiculous.
3: I like it.
4: A plus B equals X. Solve
1: home
4: for
1: run.
4: X. B Kenny. Is 12.
1: Yep.
4: Good luck.
1: Kenny, thanks for keeping us somewhat informed.
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1: That's right.
0: This guy, I guess he lives on a farm. He's got a whole lot of animals with him almost every time he calls. And you may remember the last time he called, he was trying to introduce us to a new goose that he lives with.
2: Mm-hmm. Yep, that's me.
3: Michael and company.
0: And as he was doing it, if you remember, the rooster was trying to steal all the attention.
1: Yeah.
0: Yeah, I do remember we talked to that rooster before. And he was getting frustrated because he was trying to say, no, it's about the baby goose that I have, but the rooster kept crowing.
3: He wants to be heard.
0: Wait, what's the rooster's name? And I forget the name of the rooster.
2: The one who just crowed, Lightwing.
0: Lightwing, that's right.
3: That's right.
0: Lightwing. Yeah. So as the gosling is tweeting in the background, Lightwing's trying to take everyone's attention.
1: Yep.
3: That's me!
0: You know, roosters are so insane. Just out of nowhere, you're looking at them, they're like bopping their head around, and they make that sound. It's a weird animal. Now, who's the little chirpy one? What's his name? And then he introduced us to Umbra. You know, that rooster really tries to steal the show.
2: Yeah, yeah. Be quiet, Lightwing. I'm on the phone over here.
0: Okay, don't yell at your rooster. You wonder why Michael's one of our favorites. He gets into arguments with roosters on the phone when he calls. Come on, be nice to him. So what's...
1: Oh.
0: We should invite a rooster in on the show one day. That would be great.
2: This is Umbra, a gosling.
0: A gosling?
2: Umbra here was hatched out on, I think, June 25th.
0: So I felt quite honored that he thought to call us. And I guess we're sort of like aunts and uncles to Umbra, right? At this point, he spends every day.
1: I can't take any more nieces and nephews. Yeah, I already put out enough financially, taking care of mine. So
0: that's a
1: goose. I'm going to pass on this one.
0: All right.
2: Hello, everybody.
0: So now we just got a voicemail, and that's what the whole point of this is. He has an update. Michael has an update
1: Sounds
0: on Umbra.
1: Good.
2: You know who it is.
0: Yep.
2: I wanted you to meet someone... You will.
0: By the way, Lightwing still in the background making all that sound.
2: Remember, I hope, but who has grown up a bit.
0: Okay, so the goose has grown up.
2: So you remember how, you know, the last time we talked, the goose, she was chirpy, you know, tweety.
0: Yep, you remember. That's the old goose.
1: That's right.
0: Young goose, rather.
2: You remember.
0: Oh, yep, there you go. Mm-hmm. There it is again.
2: So now, listen to her now.
0: I'm ready for it.
4: Hey, Umbra.
0: Hey. You hear that monster?
1: She sounds like she's been smoking 8 packs of cigarettes a day.
0: Look at that. All that from this. How cute. I'm proud.
2: So, yeah. Here's Umbra. She's gotten big. Yes, you have. And so, well, there you have it.
0: Okay, so all that to say,
5: chaos.
0: The goose has grown up.
2: A little update. Yeah.
0: Thank you, Michael. We appreciate the update. We want to know, and please send pictures. Hello, we haven't got any pictures.
1: That'd be sweet.
0: I need that for my mom's aura frame. This is the TJ Show. 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
3: 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This is the TJ Show. Thought this was kind of fascinating and just so weird to me that this is a headline in our world, but let's just roll with it. About, 2 weeks ago, there was something that was getting all this attention on social media. It was like one of the top trends. It was a human being fighting a robot.
4: Right.
3: And when I first saw the video, I thought, there's no way that's real. Well, it turns out this is something that happened. It was a fight. And the thing that I thought was happening was that the robot was actually fighting on its own. It turns out there was a human that was controlling the robot.
5: Yeah, human pilot.
3: Yeah, so it's like you're playing a video game fighting with like a robot on screen, but it's a real robot in a ring with a person. And you saw some of these punches. It's kind of crazy. Like the guy got flung across the ring, right?
5: It was a roundhouse kick that sent the guy flying.
4: Oh, yeah.
5: He got his butt kicked.
3: It also just seems so inhumane. But then people are saying, well, but the YouTuber who was doing it, Frankie, he fought three different robotic humanoids. Like, the first one wasn't enough. He did three. And I guess he wants to do it. For clicks or YouTube channel?
5: Nobody forced him to do it.
3: But now the California State Athletic Commission has gotten involved. They issued a cease and desist order to the creator of the company that is hosting this event. They're demanding they immediately stop holding, promoting, or advertising unsanctioned combat events involving humans. The CSAC warned that conducting or participating in an unlicensed boxing or martial arts contest involving a human in California is a misdemeanor under the state's business and professions code. Can you imagine? This is what's happening. They're saying, stop the robot fights. You can't do that. REK promotes robot combat events, real pilots, real punches, and allows users to train via their real robot simulator on Steam and Meta Quest. So I guess people are practicing how to do this in their Meta Quest. So is it like an avatar where you're like, you're fighting as the robot and that's how you control it?
5: I think that's how you train at the very least.
3: Wow. So weird.

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0: 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We love that you're here. This is the TJ Show. I'm both disturbed and a little bit proud of myself for capturing this moment in the wild, in my own home.
1: All right.
0: I saw my kids. They're sitting on the couch. They're playing their Switches, and they have the TV on, and they appear to be using both screens at the same time.
1: This has happened really fast, because I think about 3 years ago, you first told me that your house would never become a screen home.
0: Well, I guess depending on what you compare it to, we barely are. I mean, we do not have a TV anywhere.
1: But we can't compare our houses to other people's houses. It's our houses, our rules.
0: Well, that's why I addressed this. Because I thought it was ridiculous.
2: Wait, so were they playing the game on their Switch and also playing the game on their TV?
0: No, there was a movie on.
2: So, I do that all the time.
0: No, but I'm saying that whole second screen thing that we've noticed has become a trend.
1: And TJ said that would never be his house.
0: Well, it's not going to be our house. Listen to this. On the scene with my middle daughter, Willa.
3: Willa.
4: What?
3: I walked downstairs and I saw something very strange. You were playing on your Nintendo Switch, and you were looking at that screen, but you and your sisters all had a movie on.
4: Yeah.
0: Yeah, totally normal.
2: Yeah. Okay.
3: What's that all about?
4: Well, it's fun to just be looking at your screen and watching TV, because then you can be playing on a screen, and then you can be, like, listening to TV.
3: Mm-hmm. Are you trying to be immersed in screens?
4: No.
0: They don't even know what's happening.
2: I don't think she knows what immersed
1: means. I was going to say the same thing, yeah.
3: How could you pay attention to both?
4: Well, so when you do something on your screen that you're watching, it gets really boring sometimes.
0: This is the game that she's choosing
1: That's
0: to play,
1: insane.
0: By the
1: I
0: way.
1: Get it.
4: So then you watch the TV.
3: But then what if you miss parts of the movie?
4: Then that's fine.
0: Can you imagine being a TV show creator knowing that this is the generation that's coming up and watching your shows?
2: Well, they know already.
0: Right. Oh, yeah,
2: they
0: that's
2: already
0: right.
2: They know.
0: That's right.
2: They purposefully create these movies and these TV shows because people have second screens.
0: Well, so my sister-in-law is a very big fan of TV and has watched shows for years. She loves Full House. She's got the kids watching Full House. And she says she can't even believe what she's watching in some of these new shows where they literally repeat the same thing over and over
1: and
0: over.
1: That's intentional.
0: Yes. Yes. Because people aren't paying attention.
3: Doesn't make sense.
4: I bet when you were a kid, you were doing the same thing.
3: No, I wasn't.
0: By the way, terrible argument. No, there weren't that many screens when I was a kid.
4: Yeah, you were.
3: No, this is a you generation.
4: I bet everybody should do it.
3: It's bad. It's a new thing that's terrible.
4: No, it's great.
3: Back in my day, we used to be on one screen at a time.
0: I've been waiting a long time to say that. Now I can say it, and it actually is true.
4: It's funner to be on both screens.
0: So this is where we're at. It's not great, and I'm not thrilled about it.
1: Yeah, she's having fun with it.
0: Yeah, and I'm making this a rule. You pick one, and you go with that one, because we're not going to be a multiple-screen house, because then it's coming to three screens, and then it's not going to stop. Then next thing you know, she'll be in a spacecraft taking off surrounded by screens.
1: No, she'll be in the shower watching content like someone we know.
0: Yes, I know a person like that. Very disturbing person.
1: Hi. Hi, Kenny.
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We're going to get to this in the news a few moments away. 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

0: Palmer Park, we're so happy that you're turning on 92.9 Peak FM. 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Thank you for turning your radio on today. This is the TJ Show, our news. It sounds different around here. Kenny reads through every story he can find, and then he brings us the most interesting ones. Kenny, what's happening on the planet today?
1: Two men in North Carolina were pulled over on the streets for driving a couch.
0: How does one drive a couch?
1: It's a good question, TJ. I'm glad you asked. They balanced it on two electric scooters. They looked like those public electric scooters that many cities have that you could just rent and drive town.
0: Those are awesome, by the way.
2: Yeah, they had a lot of fun.
1: Yes, so police, of course, pulling this vehicle over, if you will, and posting on social media saying, while we appreciate the creativity, we do have to remind everyone, no matter what you're driving, using that term extremely loosely, please think about safety first. Ask yourself, should this be on the road, ... with actual cars?
2: I'm looking at the photo of it, and the way these two guys set up the couch on this electric scooter, pretty creative. Like, innovative. Like,
0: sounds fun.
2: I'd ride it.
3: Yeah, I feel like if you can pull that off, you should get a pass, like a get-out-of-jail-free card or something.
2: They're clearly transporting that couch somewhere.
3: Right. So if I were the cop, I would have let him go. Or gave him a police escort.
1: They very well might have, because according to this article, it's unclear whether the men were cited for this unconventional joyride.
0: Kenny, what else do you have?
1: In case you missed this, videos have been popping up on my social media feed showing robots jumping into a vat of molten steel, much like the movie Terminator 2 Judgment Day.
0: That's great.
1: This is absolutely real. I thought it was fake. An AI robotics firm called Figure has a policy where they retire its fleet of robots when they're decommissioned, and they have them jump into a vat of molten steel. And for the videos that they posted online, they even got Arnold Schwarzenegger to make a cameo.
0: Why is it that these movies, these sci-fi movies, are becoming our reality? Is it getting upsetting? Like, I mean, we're already upset, right?
1: I don't know.
2: I mean, yeah, some of us are.
1: This was kind of fun.
0: Fun.
1: I don't see the harm in
0: that. We're becoming Terminator 2?
1: Wow.
3: I mean, this was more of an homage, you know what I mean? Like, they did it on purpose.
0: Yeah, but we were just talking a few moments ago. Guys, that robot fights with people are getting cease and desist letters. Like, can we stop? I guess
3: we can't. That's not fun. This is fun.
0: No, it's not.
1: Well, we'll have to share this video to our social media, but you see these robots making these pretty creative dives into the molten lava or whatever you want to call it. And they even have pretty much a shot-for-shot remake of what happened in Terminator, with one of the robots being lowered from a chain while giving the thumbs up as it's submerged underwater.
3: Come on, you're smiling. You love this.
0: I mean, yeah, it's funny in some way, but it's also very disturbing to me.
1: And you can buy the metal melted down from these retired robots. They say from anywhere of $500 to $1,900 each.
3: I know what TJ's getting for
2: Christmas.
3: Disturbing
2: about it.
0: It just feels like we're becoming a sci-fi movie, and I don't like it.
1: TJ's against fun.
2: But these things are literally being decommissioned and being thrown into lava.
0: Can we do that with the plastic island in the middle of the Pacific Ocean?
2: I don't think it's a good idea to burn plastic. Yeah.
0: All right. Well, Kenny, thank you for keeping us somewhat informed.
1: That's what's happening.
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0: 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It's 92.9 Peak FM. This is the TJ Show. Ooh, I'm kind of excited about this question you're about to ask us, Heather.
1: Okay.
0: Heather, I think you scored kind of big here.
1: I thought so.
0: And so you have a what would you do in this situation question.
1: Right.
0: You guys down?
1: I'm down.
0: Okay, go ahead.
1: Okay, so my husband and I were at Costco, and I was putting my shopping cart back. Like a good person, you should always put your shopping cart back in the little corral. And I noticed that in another shopping cart, someone had left a whole thing of strawberries in there. There was nothing else in the cart, just the strawberries. So I took them.
0: And your question?
1: My question is did I steal those strawberries? Is it stealing?
0: I mean, sounds like a magnificent find.
1: Am I a bad person?
2: Steal from who?
1: That's what I'm saying. There was no one around. It didn't look like someone was coming back to come to get them. The strawberries were still cold, so they have, and it was a hot day.
2: So it's recent.
1: Right. So I wasn't going to go like searching for the person who owned them. I wasn't going to bring them back inside. They were already paid for. I'm guessing because they were outside of the establishment.
2: So you're asking if you stole.
1: Right, did I steal those strawberries?
2: You're not asking what we should have done or what we should do.
0: You're feeling bad about this a little bit?
1: I mean, maybe a little.
0: Okay, all right.
2: Did you
1: My conscience is weighing me a little bit. Did I steal? Would you do the same thing?
2: I don't think you stole anything.
1: Cool.
2: I think if you find a 20 on the floor and you look around and no one picks it up and you pick it up, are you stealing?
0: Well, yeah, and that's a good point. What's the difference? If you found a 20, you'd pick it up, right?
1: Yeah, I'd keep it, for sure.
0: I guess the only difference is I might think, well, maybe they realize they forgot them and they'd come back. But if it was already in the shopping corral.
1: Right.
2: And it was still cold.
0: Unlikely.
2: You're right. And the thing is, like, would you come back for strawberries?
0: No.
2: Probably not.
0: I'd write it off.
2: That person probably wouldn't come back either. So that would go through my mind, too.
0: Okay. But would you take them? I'm curious, J-Bo.
2: I wouldn't take them just because I would assume that somebody like messed with them or like whatever.
0: See, yeah, we're in a world where we can't even trust left strawberries anymore.
2: Yeah.
0: I'm with
2: no matter
0: you.
2: How fresh they are.
0: I would just think I don't want to get involved. I'm probably on a YouTube video. Someone's secretly recording me. Mm-hmm. I'm not going to be the guy. Somebody's going to come out with a pie and smash it in my face. That's where we are. Yeah.
3: Heather, you should have driven around the parking lot honking your horn, shouting strawberries out the window because the person was probably still in the parking lot. You know, maybe hang up some flyers, start a social media campaign. You should have found the rightful owner.
1: You're right. I dropped the ball on that
2: one. By the time
1: you
2: did all that, those strawberries would have been bad.
0: Did you eat them?
1: Not me personally, because I don't eat fruit, but my husband did, yeah.
0: How's he doing?
1: He's still alive.
0: Great.
2: Yeah, he's fine. Yeah.
0: All right, so I guess it worked out.
2: Conscious.
0: I guess my thought...
1: He doesn't have one.
2: He don't care.
0: Yeah, he's not the one calling to ask anything.
1: Yeah,
0: it's you.
1: Care. Yeah.
0: I don't think you should feel bad about it. Because I don't think you did anything wrong.
1: All right, cool.
0: I think you rolled the dice, for sure. But it sounds like the dice were rolled and everyone's okay.
1: I feel better now. So thank you guys for the validation.
0: That's why you talk to your friends.
2: Yeah. And the strawberries were paid for. It's like going to a potluck and somebody brings fruit and then you ate the fruit.
1: Correct.
0: If you went into the refrigerator and snuck them out under your coat, which would be hard to do at Costco.
2: Yeah, very hard.
0: But no, I think you're okay, Heather.
1: All right, cool. I do wish it was chocolate, but strawberries are fine, too.
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3: 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Thank you for being here. This is the TJ Show. I was driving yesterday, and I had to call our friend Scotty.
4: Alrighty.
3: And Scotty, he takes a lot of phone calls throughout the day. Mm-hmm. I realized he's got this new AI bot assistant. Her name is Mrs. Worthington. And it's one of the most annoying things I've dealt with in quite a while, which I guess is a good thing, that this is one of the most annoying things. And what I realized was that this thing was recording me while Scotty was on another call. And so I asked him if he could please send me the conversation. This whole interaction was recorded. I'm going to play this for you. Listen to this.
5: For calling, you've reached Scott Myers. I'm Mrs. Worthington, his AI executive assistant.
3: Now I'm calling a ride at Universal Studios.
5: Scott's not available right now, but I'm happy to help or make sure he gets your message. How can I assist you?
6: Calling you back.
5: Hey, TJ. Great to hear from you. What's going on?
3: Now, that kind of freaked me out. It knew my name, and I didn't give it my name.
7: Well, caller ID.
4: It's called, yeah, it's a caller ID.
3: I know, but it feels like it's a boundary crossing. I don't want her to know me.
6: Just calling to talk to Scotty.
5: Got it. Scott's not available at the moment, but I can take a message and make sure he gets back to you. What would you like me to pass along?
6: I have my phone ready.
3: See, I'm very irritated by this.
5: Perfect. Go ahead. What's the message for Scott?
6: Hello.
5: Hey, I'm ready to take down whatever you need Scott to know. What's on your mind?
6: Are you recording this phone call right now?
3: Right here, I thought, oh, I'm playing this on the show tomorrow.
5: Yes, I am. Calls on this line are recorded for quality and accurate record keeping.
3: So all these interactions that we're having with these bots, they're somewhere just like this. They're in a file. Yeah.
5: So what's the message for Scott?
6: That I want Mrs. Worthington to have a great day.
5: Oh, that's sweet of you, TJ. I'll pass that along.
3: We're besties now.
5: Anything else I can help with?
6: How do you know who I am?
5: You're a returning caller. We've got your info on file from your previous calls. Anything else I can help with today?
6: Nope, that's it.
3: There you go.
5: Thanks for calling, TJ. Have a great day.
3: So there it is.
4: She made it sound super creepy. She could have just said the truth, which was, we have caller ID and your number's in his phone.
3: Yeah, they got me, they got you. Everybody's on file. I don't know if I like this, but this is what we have to go through. And also, I'm curious to know, why did he go with Mrs. Worthington? His old assistant sounded like this.
8: Could you please provide your name?
3: Yeah, like, what happened to her?
8: This will help me ensure Scott Myers knows who to get back to.
3: Yeah, it's TJ. Maybe she's less professional or something, like who to get back to. Yeah.
9: What I don't love is that even the fake assistants are all women. Why? Why can't a man be an assistant? Mm-hmm. Why are they always women?
10: Well, it's funny. I was thinking, does Scotty have a history of dating his former human assistants? Because if he goes with Mrs. Worthington, it's a better look.
4: Or maybe he felt like the younger version of the AI bot wasn't as like respected, but the older one would be
9: with the British accent. You tend to respect the British accent.
10: She sounds like a British nanny that I don't want to mess with.
9: Right.
3: Okay. All right. Fair enough. This is the world we're in. If you like what you're hearing, please tell a friend. It's the TJ Show on 92.9 Peak FM.
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11: They have cleared that crash there, northbound I-25 between South Academy and Circle. But however, traffic still backed up to Mesa Ridge. Still seeing heavy volume at Woodman at I-25 and southbound I-25 heavy from Briargate down to...
12: What's better than carving pumpkins this October? How about seeing every detail crystal clear without reaching for the readers? Hey, it's Coyote for Cudarelli Vision. Don't let aging eyes haunt you this fall. If you're over 50, you don't have to struggle with blurry menus. Fuzzy road signs are missing out on the fun at pumpkin patches.

0: 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We're so happy to have you here at 92.9 Peak FM. This is the TJ Show. There's a story that I've seen swirling around. It's gotten a bunch of headlines, and I just ignored it. But now I think this is actually an interesting little twist here. So Mike Tomlin, former head coach of the Pittsburgh Steelers.
1: Right.
0: Going into the season, he admitted he's been building an elaborate Minecraft city for the last 12 years. He said he started as a way to connect with his kids when they were younger. Of course, now they're grown up. He's still playing the game.
2: Yeah, they're like, this ain't cool anymore, Dad.
0: Yeah, and so the kids have encouraged him, hey, you should release all the work you've done in Minecraft because it's pretty amazing. Like, I know my daughter would love that. She's obsessed with Minecraft. And initially, the city was private. He has now released it. He even paired it with a 20-minute YouTube video. He's kind of like taking you on a tour. It's like a virtual city.
1: That's cool.
0: That you're building in this game. Tomlin said, I'm not a big TV watcher. It allowed me to detach from the realities and pressures of life. But here's the interesting twist. So another analyst, Warren Sharp, pointed out that his coaching record from before he started playing Minecraft was a lot better than after he started playing Minecraft. So listen to this. So before he started playing Minecraft, it was 7 seasons. He had a Super Bowl win. He had Super Bowl trips. 5 playoff wins. After he started with the 12 seasons and he was playing Minecraft, 0 Super Bowl wins, 0 Super Bowl trips, 3 playoff wins overall. So way worse. Then to add a little cherry on top, Tomlin's former running back posted, we were trying to win Super Bowls and Coach T was on Minecraft building cities. And so is there a connection?
1: The players are trying to win Super Bowls. Coach T was like, man, I've been there, done that. I'm good.
0: I can't help but think there's got to be a real connection there.
3: There are a lot more variables than just Minecraft. Coach Tomlin is a great coach. I mean, he made the playoffs every single year he was a coach. I don't know if any other coach has done something like that. Now, did he win a Super Bowl? Did he make it to the Super Bowl after Minecraft? No, but I mean, there's also a bunch of players on the field that have to do their jobs, too.
1: Yep.
4: Was I mean, did you see the city he built? Yeah. It is elaborate.
3: Yeah, he built
1: it's also over 12 years, isn't it?
3: Yeah.
0: But I can't help but think that that's taking away his attention from the game.
1: The season isn't all year long.
0: I know, but like think about a Bill Belichick who has, what, the most Super Bowl wins.
4: Who cares about Bill Belichick
0: but I'm saying,
4: right now?
0: Belichick.
1: We're not talking about him.
4: He's boring.
0: No, but he's obsessive.
1: So boring.
0: He's obsessive. He goes through tapes.
4: And his life probably isn't fulfilled.
1: Yeah, at all.
4: That's speculation.
1: That's why he's dating a 25-year-old.
0: Well, okay, everyone. This is Bill.
1: You can have other passions, except you don't have to have just one.
4: Right.
0: Does he have the most Super Bowls?
1: It doesn't matter.
3: Bill Belichick does.
0: Yeah.
3: He's also fired from the Patriots.
4: He also cheated.
1: Doing well at UNC.
0: Okay, well, there it is. I mean, listen, the stats are there. Minecraft City's available if you want to see it, if you want to go for a tour. Yes, Heather.
4: Anytime we talk football, you always bring up Bill Belichick. He's the only coach you know.
1: Mm-hmm.
4: He has nothing to do with the situation.
0: That also is true. He is one of the only coaches. But, okay, go for the tour. It's right there on YouTube.
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9: We have a secondary crash northbound I-25 just north of South Academy, backing things up almost to Mesa Ridge. Also, we've got heavy volume around the Motor City Curve northbound up toward Fillmore. Southbound I-25 very heavy from Brarrigan down to Guard of the Gods. And power's backed up at Interquest, and it looks like Highway 115 is Shine.
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We'll get to this a few moments away. It's coming up in the news on the TJ Show.

0: Woodmen Hills wakes up with the TJ Show. That's what I hear. We're very grateful for that. This is 92.9 Peak FM. This is the TJ Show, our news. It sounds different around here. Kenny reads through every story he can find, and then he brings us the most interesting ones. Kenny, what's happening on the planet today?
1: Business Insider did a feature on a young entrepreneur. So he was 16 years old at the time. He decided to quit lacrosse for his high school and needed something to occupy his time. His great-grandfather set up an investment account that would pay him $500 every year on his birthday. He took that $500 and purchased an online course on how to do online reselling. And this is his sophomore year, May 2025. So he would go to, let's say, a Walmart and buy laundry detergent and then resell it on Amazon at a 25% profit. In his first month, he brought in $10,000 in revenue.
0: Whoa.
1: And by August 2025, he was making over $25,000 a month reselling items on Amazon from his parents' garage.
0: That's a smart kid.
2: Yeah.
0: That's awesome.
2: Way to do it. And also, it goes to show you that people just want convenience. Like, yeah. He went into stores to get things that were discounted to resell it to somebody who was willing to pay an upcharge.
0: Yeah, it makes it sound so easy, but, like, that's a skill to be able to pull that off.
1: Well, some of the other lessons he learned was how stressful it could be to run a business. He faced a lot of operational hurdles, including high-volume credit card transactions that were getting flagged for fraud, bad product labeling by hired help that cost thousands of dollars, and he had a hard time balancing these long working hours with his school and social life. So after he made $125,000 in total revenue, he decided to put his business on hold so he could focus more on his schoolwork. But I think a bright future for this kid in the business world when he graduates.
0: That's exciting. Yeah, when work got too much for me, I just quit school. And I'm happy I did.
2: Cool.
0: I mean, you don't have to listen to my story.
2: You didn't quit high school.
0: No, I quit college.
2: Okay.
0: That was the end of that. Kenny, what else do you have? Yeah, I guess you got to finish high school.
2: Yeah, don't be misleading.
0: See how it... Yeah. No, I'm, you know, clearly...
2: Have somebody drop out of high school.
0: No, not high school.
2: You're going real struggle.
0: I went all the way through high school. I didn't do great in high school, but I did go all the way through it.
2: You finished it.
0: Yes. What else do you have, Kenny?
1: More information about this whole LeBron James helicopter situation and his commute from Philadelphia to New York City or vice versa. Turns out he's not even paying for it. He's using Fanatics corporate helicopter to make these trips. It's apparently a part of a trading card partnership deal that he signed back in January 2024. So it looks like he could use this helicopter whenever he wants.
2: Did you think that LeBron was going to pay for something like this?
1: I didn't
2: LeBron
1: know.
2: Has been known to say that this man will listen to ads while streaming music because he refuses to pay for the ad-free version.
0: I like that
2: He's
0: commitment.
2: Not paying for an helicopter.
0: Can you imagine, though, being Fanatics? Like, doing this deal, you're like, how often is he going to use a helicopter? Now it's every day.
2: He cashed in. He's like, I'm awake.
0: That's genius.
1: Yeah, I mean, it's a 30-minute helicopter flight compared to 90 minutes to 2 hours if you were to travel by car. They say the one-way trip is estimated between $4,000 and $10,000.
0: Oh, my God. Imagine being in the boardroom at Fanatics. How many times is he using the helicopter?
2: Yeah.
0: I thought it was going to be like once a year.
1: Hey, LeBron, we need you to come over and sign some more cards, buddy.
0: This is the TJ Show. 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
4: Here's the sign you're with the right person. 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Dr. Schoenfeld says, how a person communicates in the heat of an argument is a telltale sign of the health of your relationship. And the amount of conflict you have doesn't matter nearly as much as how the argument is finally handled.
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5: We have a secondary crash northbound I-25 just north of South Academy, backing things up almost to Mesa Ridge. Also, we've got heavy volume around the Motor City Curve northbound up toward Fillmore. Southbound I-25 very heavy from Barragate down to Guard of the Gods. And power is backed up at InterQuest, and it looks like Highway 115 is shining.
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0: 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It all started with my dog, Luna. She was home, and my wife, Jess, was leaving the house and thought, you know what, I'll turn the radio on. It'll keep her company. She'll hear Dada's voice. And the show just made her so bored because we were only talking about human-related issues.
1: Right.
0: So we started featuring the biggest stories in animal headlines. We called it Luna's Animal Tales. It's been a huge hit with her ever since. Now she's waiting by the radio. Other pets love it too. And it's for reasons like this story out of London. A 66-pound beaver, Willow, has become a local star. She and her crew of fellow beavers got credit for helping to reduce flooding near a local train station. So this is, the tube, right? It's like a subway
1: right there
0: in London. Willow was among five beavers that was moved to this area from Scotland. At the time, the community was facing the prospect of costly infrastructure work due to repeated flooding. Community groups argued for a natural solution rather than costly engineering work. Turns out, the idea to rely on the beavers and their natural dam building curbed the excess water flow. After the beavers were released into the wetland at the end of 2023, that station no longer appears to be flooding.
1: So, that's great.
0: Of course, I'm wondering, like, were they wearing hard hats?
2: They were working.
1: They were wearing a neon vest.
0: Yeah. Yeah. It's absolutely amazing. What a story. So well done to the beavers.
1: This is
0: a developing story. Video is going viral of a bear in Alaska, known as Chungus, by the way, by the locals.
1: That's awesome.
0: He was released from the back of a garbage truck after a worker says he realized the animal was in the vehicle. Can you imagine being a garbage truck driver and the car starts rocking, the truck starts rocking?
1: For the bear, that's a buffet.
0: Yeah, apparently he was very excited.
1: All you can eat.
0: They don't know how the bear got into the garbage truck, and they're trying to figure that out, but that's why it's a developing story. Thought I'd mention it, and hopefully we'll get an update before the end of the week. And finally, there's a rare 1 in 100 million ghost lobster. This is a white lobster. You know, we've seen like all different kinds. You got the bright orange, the black and orange.
2: Blue.
0: The research program uses non-invasive methods to collect and analyze genetic material without harming the lobsters. They're trying to study Casper, and he will not be injured in this study. They say animals like Casper capture people's attention because they're so rare, so beautiful. But in the laboratory, the scientists say they also provide an amazing opportunity to ask fundamental biological questions. Good for them. This was donated by the Maine State Aquarium in Booth Bay, and now this lobster is living at the University of New England. So a very exciting story for the lobster community. It's always interesting, like when they catch loads of lobsters, they pick the one out that looks different, and they like donate it to an aquarium, and they just live there. But I guess it's better than being eaten.
2: And an appropriate time to find a ghost lobster. It is spooky season, after all.
0: Yeah.
1: I mean, but if that's the norm, if it's, like, unique and you usually don't eat it anyway, I'd say put it back in the ocean and let it do its thing.
0: That's what I'm trying to say.
1: Why an aquarium, you know?
0: Where does it want to be? If it's so special, let him live his life.
1: Right.
0: This is the TJ Show. If you like what you're hearing, please tell a friend. 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
3: 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This is the TJ Show. You know, it's pretty much every day we have to make a decision. What weird stuff do we want to address today in the AI space? Because there's just so much of it, and it doesn't stop. And it'd be really easy to just be like, hey, let's just talk about dumb stuff.
4: Yeah.
3: But I do feel like the radio is here to serve the public first and foremost, and a lot of this stuff gets buried in the headlines, and you don't hear these stories.
4: Intentionally. And although most of it is dumb.
3: Yeah, it is. Like the.
4: It's important to talk about.
3: So a woman treated Claude, one of these AI bots, like a private diary, and she's sharing all of her innermost feelings. Mm-hmm. And at some point, she says she wants to threaten the local law enforcement in town. And so when this happens, Claude has a safety monitoring system. They send the information to the local law enforcement. Next thing you know, knock on the door, she gets arrested. And now she's facing charges for threats of violence. And, you know, you read that and you're like, well, of course, you know, if she was going to do something threatening to anyone, you'd want to address it head on. But what happens now? Okay, so somebody's using this as a diary and you start sharing things about your health or whatever. And then does that get to a health insurance company at some point?
4: Yeah.
3: I've heard so many people say, oh, I uploaded my blood results into or my test results into ChatGPT or whatever. Like now it's just spitting back a response at you. But clearly all of this stuff is somewhere. Does that negatively affect your life at some point in the future because you trust it now? What if the targets move in the future? How does that affect your life? Or is it at some point, you know, you're sharing something about a person in your life or whatever, and then somehow this stuff goes public? Or it's kind of a lot. I don't know what you do. I think my point is we do have to be mindful of what we're putting into these bots.
4: Right.
3: Yes.
4: Correct. Because we do know that companies do sell your data. Things get leaked.
3: Right. Yes.
4: These two things are happening and they have happened.
5: Correct.
3: Well, and then there's a recent thing that's happening. I was asking a question to ChatGPT and I was saying, hey, I want to buy a t-shirt that matches these exact specifications because there's a company that I love and it's like $100 a t-shirt. It's the craziest thing.
4: Yeah.
3: And sure enough, it spit back, this is the exact same material. Here's this company that sells these shirts in bulk. And they were selling them for like $25 a shirt. And I thought, whoa. And I got the shirts and they're great. But guess what? Now I'm getting ads for every possible thing when you type anything. And it knows me. It knows what I'm looking for.
4: It's also a moral conundrum because are you okay with wasting 50 gallons of water on finding a shirt, TJ?
3: Is it 50?
4: It's something. Maybe I'm exaggerating for dramatic effect.
5: $100 a shirt, a 25 pack. How much was how many packs?
3: I just got three for $25
5: a pop.
3: Three
5: for 25. He's saving quite a bit of money there.
4: Just saying, every time we use, you know, ChatGPT, it wastes a ton of water.
3: Is it ocean water? Like, what kind of water?

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0: 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This is the TJ Show. I'm going to give you one more example of why I'm not a sports fan, because I don't have to deal with this kind of stuff. Got a message waiting for Kenny today. I think it's a little bit late. I'd prefer these earlier in the week if possible, but it came in late in the day.
1: To the person who hears this.
0: Kenny roots for the Jets for some reason. His entire life, he's rooted for a losing team. And if you think your football team is bad, it almost certainly can't be as bad as what the Jets have done for decades.
2: I could list four.
0: Really? Well, not according to my sports knowledge.
2: Which is vast.
0: Well, let me tell you, I knew when I talked to Kenny yesterday, first thing, I knew the Jets lost without even seeing the score because it affected his mood.
1: Mm-hmm. And he also didn't wear any Jet gear.
0: Yeah.
1: He didn't wear any Jet gear to work. So
0: That to me is a life problem, but you don't think it's that. You like it.
2: I don't like it. Nobody would like it. I'm not sadistic, but I'm a loyal guy.
0: Okay.
2: I grew up with the Jets.
0: So fast forward, and here's the message that we had waiting for Kenny. Oh, yeah. I should mention the Jets lost again on Sunday, but that's usually assumed.
3: 3 weeks in it all.
0: Now, this is B-Boy Logic, who I love and I'm a huge fan of. He puts on a voice to make the mockery even worse.
2: Talk about kicking somebody while they're down or feeding a fed horse.
3: 3 weeks. Slow burn. Slow burn.
0: And he calls him slow burn.
3: Are you crying? Are you crying?
0: He wasn't crying, but he did sound a little bit depressed when I talked to him yesterday.
2: I felt like crying on Sunday.
0: Mm-hmm.
3: What was that you said? You said, enjoy your preseason win. Oh, I enjoyed it. Plus, I enjoyed all the wins that we got already.
0: So, B-Boy's a Giants fan, and I guess they're doing pretty well.
2: Yeah, and I would continue that advice. Enjoy it, because the Giants have beat two of the worst teams in the NFL. They haven't played anybody good.
0: What's the record?
2: They're 3-1 now.
0: And
2: when they
0: Jets?
2: Beat the Titans,
0: what's the Jets
2: and
0: record?
2: They beat the Cardinals 1-3, the opposite. They couldn't score a touchdown against the Titans.
0: Okay,
2: they're
0: okay.
2: Terrible.
3: Feels good to be division first place in the division.
2: Today, Junior.
0: What was he saying?
3: First place in the division.
0: So he's first place.
2: Yeah,
0: right?
2: Not for long.
0: And then what are the Jets?
2: I think they're actually in third place.
0: Which is?
1: Out of four?
2: Out of four.
0: Yeah.
1: It's not last.
3: I know you don't know what that feels like.
0: How are you doing, Kenny?
2: Whatever.
3: It feels good to be a Giants fan.
0: Okay, can you save that for the end of the season? Because that'll be good ammo for you if you want ammo.
2: Well, yeah, I'm keeping a whole list of stuff. And just wait. The Giants' backup quarterback, Jameis Winston, is colorblind. He loves to throw to the different color shirts.
0: All right.
2: So have fun while you can, B-Boy Logic.
0: So, B-Boy, one request for me. If you could just do that immediately after the loss, I think it'll hit even deeper if it's on the Monday after a Sunday.
1: Uh-huh.
0: But other than that, thank you for your contribution. 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

It's the TJ Show. It feels like we've been flooded with computer and AI stories, but we've got to win on the board for the human beings. I am confident about this one. We're going to get to it in the news. It's coming up a few moments away on the TJ Show.

0: 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This is the TJ Show. You know, Kenny was mentioning some of the stories coming up here in the news, and the first words out of his mouth were, there's an AI, and I'm like, you know what? I think we're done. I think we've done enough. There's been enough of AI. There's been
1: too
0: much.
1: I think Kenny feels that way, too.
0: We all, it's like we're being clobbered by these stories, but this one is about the human beings.
2: Yeah.
0: And how it's positive. There's good news on the horizon, so okay, go ahead. Let's finish strong here.
2: So a recent study out of England found that 70% of adults believe AI will never replace advice from older generations.
0: One of the best decisions I've ever made in my life was opening up to people who are older than me, that have walked the path before me, realizing that I'm an idiot if I think they don't know what they're talking about, and that they've got so much wisdom and so much more than I have in my own head. It changed my life.
3: No, AI isn't able to give you elderly advice because the elderly aren't pouring their secrets into AI.
0: There you go.
3: Because AI uses what you pour into it and then spits it right back out at you.
0: You know what? You're right. If my grandfather was still here, he would say, I'm not putting my information in that thing.
3: Exactly.
0: And he'd be right.
3: Mm-hmm.
0: So I agree. I think that's great. Kenny,
2: yeah.
0: What else?
2: The poll talks about the irreplaceable value of lived experience, emotional nuance, and human connection. Interestingly enough, this poll was commissioned by Maltesers. This is a malted milk ball candy company that is celebrating its 90th anniversary. They launched a playful age intelligence panel led by British actress Sue Johnson to highlight the value of real-life human stories and wisdom.
0: Get to know someone who's walked the path, and oh my goodness, what a life changer that is. It's right there. It's just waiting for us.
4: Or
0: yes.
4: just wait 30 years till all of us are old and we've already put all our stuff into AI.
2: and then you can ask AI.
0: Everyone's got a different strategy. Kenny, what else do you have?
2: Having nothing to do with artificial intelligence.
0: Oh, thank you. I feel relieved.
2: Congratulations to young Sloane. She's 12 years old now, and when she was 7, she went with her mother. Her mother volunteered at a nonprofit that helps families in need called Nourish Phoenix. And at 7 years old, Sloane noticed that the diaper shelves were almost completely empty. She saw a problem, and she thought of a way to fix it. She launched Sloane's Diaper Drive, an annual community event. In the first drive, she collected 7,000 diapers from community members. Now she's 12. In her fifth year of the diaper drive, she collected a record 30,326 diapers for families
0: Whoa.
2: In need.
3: That's amazing.
0: That is
3: great.
4: So that'll last, like, what, 2 days for one baby?
3: She saw a need and she stepped into it.
2: Yeah.
0: And yeah. It's amazing. It's almost like she was built to do it. Like at 7 years old, somehow she noticed that. Mm-hmm. And then it is this amazing trajectory.
2: Yeah. Diapers are one of the most requested items because a lot of times government assistance doesn't cover these. So people who need the money, they need the diapers and they can't get them any other way.
0: That amazed me. Like when we started having kids, I never thought of it, how much diapers cost and Ooh. How many of them you need. Yeah. To
4: right.
0: your point, how many days does that 30,000 last? It's ridiculous. And it's just constantly changing mm-hmm. and changing and changing. And then where does that all go? It's like in a landfill. It's
3: crazy. But also,
0: crazy.
3: Like, where does it all come from? This little body is just producing all this waste.
0: There's that, too.
3: Like, what?
0: Yes. Kenny, yeah. thanks for keeping us somewhat informed.
2: That's what's happening.
0: There's a new way to start your day. We're the TJ Show, now on 92.9 Peak FM.
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0: 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This is the TJ Show. You know, a few moments ago during the news, Kenny was sharing a story about a little girl who started collecting diapers, and now she's raising like 30-something thousand a year. And it made me think of a story how diapers saved me a whole lot of money, which is the reverse. Stop me if I told the story already. So we lived in an apartment building in Boston, and there was a guy who, for some reason, during the winter, he left his windows open, and it froze the pipes in his apartment. And this is like, they would send out email after email, never leave your windows open if you're not in your apartment. Well, turns out the pipes split and water just started gushing out of this guy's apartment, like from under the door. And this was on the floor that we lived on. It was just rushing out into the hallway, and people are slowly coming and going, oh no, and they're turning back like there's a big wave, but it was just a little tiny wave.
1: But still, it's enough. Yeah.
0: And so I was like, well, that water will never get to my apartment. It was like all the way at the other side. Think of a big city building.
1: Yeah.
0: All the water starts slowly creeping towards us. And I'm like, oh my goodness, this is going to come to my apartment. So I start putting towels out front, and they were just getting sopping wet. People started freaking out. Then they go and they have a master key. They open the door, and the water had been like 2 or 3 feet high in the apartment. Like it was that crazy. And so then everything started rushing out fast. And I did like a little like jig. I was like, oh, and
1: I went. Goodness.
0: So I noticed there was water that was actually coming through our apartment very slowly. And it was
1: like
0: starting
1: under the door.
0: Yes. No, under the wall, like through the wall.
1: That is a problem.
0: It was crazy. And so I go and I get, we have two big boxes of diapers. And for some reason, I thought, I'm just going to try this. I'm going to stuff it into the corner of the room. So the diapers, I lined the whole wall with diapers. They started slowly filling up like water balloons. And then every time.
1: They did what they're supposed to do.
0: Yep. And it was, I never knew how absorbent a diaper is. Mm-hmm. It can go much further than we usually see. And so I had about 50 diapers along the walls, and it was just absorbing water. And then I would trash it and run it down to the trash chute.
1: It served like sandbags. Like
0: exactly.
1: Usually, like in Florida, hurricane preparation, you put out sandbags and things like that in front of your door, your garage door.
0: Yeah.
1: But you use diapers.
0: So they stopped the leak. And so we had our apartment assessed by like damaged people. Mm-hmm. They had to like bring people in with big fans. There was no damage done to our apartment other than like a little bit of water in our bathroom. And I thought, wow, all these years I've been
1: That's
0: complaining
1: awesome.
0: About the prices of diapers. They saved me tons of money. This is great. So I was talking about diapers. We were joking about them. But there's one good thing about diapers. Mm-hmm. Way more absorbent than we ever could imagine. We also have a phone number that I want to give out here because we're at the end of the show. 877-RADIO-TJ. I encourage you to use it. Call us. 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

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Mexico Resorts, dreams are coming true. 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

I'm getting so excited for this brand new Frappuccino that is coming to Starbucks near me October 22nd. Enjoy the chocolate cake flavored Frappuccino. They are also introducing a Black Knight cookie. Ooh, yeah. 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And do you remember that Vista is our keyword this hour to 95819? 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
1: If you think there's anything more relaxing than diving into cool ocean water or a river or a pool, I love that feeling. 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

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My name's DJ Michaels, filling in for Woody Powers. He should be back tomorrow. But don't rub it in people's faces that you have finished your Christmas shopping. You are one of the few. 2% of Christmas shoppers have actually finished before October 1st. That's according to the stats. What do they know, though? 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
4: Accidents reported on Nevada and Pulpit Peak and northbound Academy just north of Flint Ridge. It's blocking the left and center lanes. We'll keep you updated.
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Last night's football game in New Orleans reminded me that Sugar Skull season is finally here, and you can actually pick up DIY kits over at the Broadmoor Town Center. I saw them also over at the Marketplace East and Chapel Hills West are the only places that I've seen them so far. Maybe you have some details for me that I haven't seen. 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

0: 92.9 Peak FM. Good afternoon. I'm Coyote. Hoping your afternoon's going great. What is it, June? 86 degrees? Okay. All right, a chance for you to go to the beaches of Mexico, because next week it's going to cool down around here. You're going to want to be in those warm beaches. Trust me. Yeah, winter times in Colorado, warm beaches in Mexico. Okay, think about that for a little while. After four, I've got all the details on how you could be on your way. Yeah, it's coming up on 92.9 Peak FM.
1: They say the holy water's watered down, and this town's lost its faith. 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Oh my, my, oh my, my love, I take one look at you, you're taking me out.

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0: 92.9 Peak FM, Michael and the Smooth Criminal. Hey, good afternoon. I'm Coyote. I hope your day's going okay. Running air conditioning in the car in October. Not typical October in Colorado. We'll get into that with KKTV and the weather update crew in just a little while. And remember, it is going to cool off and then it's going to get downright cold. That's how late falls and winters go in Colorado. And you're going to want to be somewhere warm. How about the Dreams Resorts and Spas? Your choice of 16 of them throughout Mexico. Details on how you can be on that luxurious dream coming up, and the vacay for you and the fam. Yeah, 4 o'clock. I'd be right where you are now with 92.9 Peak FM.
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0: With no reports of stalls or accidents, we're doing okay on the road so far. Now, up and down I-25, Union, Austin Bluffs, Powers, Academy, Stetson Hills, Fillmore, and Woodman. Yeah, we're building heavy traffic everywhere, but nothing really out of the ordinary.
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Good afternoon. I'm Coyote. Thank you so much, Janine, for having us on. She's got us on every day, and Monument says she's going to win that luxury vacation, the tropical vacation to Dreams Resorts and Spas in Mexico. Well, I've got your chance to get qualified as well as Janine's right around 4 o'clock. I'd stay here, 92.9 Peak FM.

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1: Okay, next week we're going to cool off again, and then it's probably going to stay cool for the rest of the fall and into the winter. It's going to get cold around here. You're going to want a luxury tropical vacation for the fam. Hey, get away to Dreams Resorts and Spas. Got that 4-day, 3-night, all-inclusive trip for four, which, by the way, includes airfare to your choice of 16 of the Dreams Resorts throughout Mexico. 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It is ESCAPE, E-S-C-A-P-E, ESCAPE. Text ESCAPE, E-S-C-A-P-E, ESCAPE, to the short code of 95819. Remember, got to text it to that short code of 95819 for ESCAPE, E-S-C-A-P-E, to work. Again, ESCAPE, E-S-C-A-P-E, text it to the short code of 95819. You could be on the sandy beaches enjoying some nice warm air for a change when it gets cold around here. And good luck with 92.9 Peak FM.

0: 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Did you text that winning national keyword that popped at 4 o'clock? Escape. ESCAPE. That's escape. ESCAPE. Text escape. ESCAPE to the short code of 95819. Remember, the short code of 95819 is what you text escape to. ESCAPE. 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

92.9 Peak FM. Okay, I can't believe this one. A lady named Sandy, who has just found Peak FM. She is listening today in Castle Rock. Thank you so much for having us on, Sandy. She said she downloaded the app. She loves the station. She was in Colorado Springs. She drives back and forth between Denver and the Springs every day. Lives in Denver, drives down to the Springs and works. Kind of the opposite of what most of us do, right? And she wants to go to the luxury tropical vacation at the Dreams Resorts and Spas in Mexico. You got your choice of 16, a 4-day, 3-night, all-inclusive trip for four, including the airfare. And again, all you have to do is text this winning national keyword that popped at 4 o'clock for a chance. It's ESCAPE, E-S-C-A-P-E, ESCAPE. 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

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Your choice of 16 of those, a 4-day, 3-night all-inclusive trip for four, including airfare. 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

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So it looks like James and his wife Lisa are listening today in Canyon. Thanks for having us on, by the way. They've got us downloaded in the app. They're Bluetoothing it throughout their entire restaurant. And they say that they are serving up the barbecue today. So thank you again for having us on. 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A possibility for you. 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E-S-C-A-P-E, escape. 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Text it to the short code of 95819. You could be on your way to Mexico to the Dreams Resorts and Spas. 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
1: Oh, we haven't had a sleep piece in a while, so this is really important, and it's good. It's new. It's called thought blocking. 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
2: Crashes circled northbound at Janitel, Hancock Expressway at Shelton, and over at I-25 between Ray Nixon and Fountain and the Santa Fe exit there at 128-mile marker on I-25 northbound.
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1: 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I used to be scared of my own shadow. 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

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Thank you so much, Jerry, with an I at the end. 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

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We are coming upon the Halloween season. Have you put up your Halloween decor yet? 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That's Tuesday to 719-715-0929. I'm wishing you all the luck in the world. Texas T-Bone Steakhouse, Famous Days Barbecue, North Academy, across from Target. We'll see you there with 92.9 Peak FM.

92.9 Peak FM. It is 5 o'clock somewhere. Oh yeah, here we're riding home nonstop till almost 6 o'clock. Get a chance at free steak and barbecue from Texas T-Bone Steakhouse and Famous Dave's Barbecue, North Academy, across from Target. All you got to do is text the keyword Tuesday, T-U-E-S-D-A-Y Tuesday, to 719-715-0929 for that opportunity. And good luck with 92.9 Peak FM at the 5 o'clock getaway.

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3: Circle Drive northbound between East St. Vrain Street and Platt remains closed due to that crash. The left lane is blocked. I-25 northbound between Ray Nixon and Fountain there at Santa Fe Avenue at exit 128. No other stalls.
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